0: Witnesses say some of the casualties resulted from a second strike near a group of people who had rushed to aid the initial victims. A video, which Reuters did not immediately verify, showed a missile exploding near at least 5 men. Former Philippine President Rodrigo Duterte is expected to appear in public for the first time on Wednesday, since being transferred to the International Criminal Court 18 months ago to face murder charges related to his war on drugs. Duterte served as president from 2016 to 2022 before being charged with crimes against humanity for creating, funding, and arming death squads that targeted narcotics peddlers and users. He was arrested and taken to The Hague in March 2025. On Wednesday, judges will hear arguments about his health and ability to stand trial, which is scheduled to begin in November. His lawyers have argued that he suffers from cognitive decline and is not well enough. Duterte's lawyer and family did not respond to requests for comment. U.S. Treasury Secretary Scott Bessent on Tuesday says he would meet with Chinese Vice Premier He Lifang this weekend, ahead of a meeting between President Donald Trump and Chinese President Xi Jinping next week. Bessent told a hearing of the House Financial Services Committee, Trump and Xi would continue discussions on Iran and China's financial links to Tehran, which Washington has been seeking to shut out of Western financial systems. The Treasury Secretary says U.S. officials have been in talks with China about a crackdown on countries supporting Iran. Bessent told lawmakers during the meeting, "With China, we have had some very good private discussions, and I look forward to those continuing this weekend when I meet my Chinese counterpart, the Vice Minister Li Feng, and I am sure it will continue during President Xi's state visit."
1: Metro Plus weather.
0: Cloudy periods and isolated showers at first, mainly fine during the day. The maximum temperature will be around 31 degrees. Moderate easterly winds, occasionally fresh. Relative humidity stands at 81%. For the outlook, mainly fine for the rest of this week, dry during the day. And that's the weather from Metro Plus. Your Connect.

0: 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We should take precautions to keep drains clear at all times. 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

0: Metro Plus weather.
1: Cloudy periods and isolated showers at first. Mainly fine during the day. The maximum temperature will be around 31 degrees. Moderate easterly winds, occasionally fresh. Relative humidity stands at 81%. For the outlook, mainly fine for the rest of this week. Dry during the day. And that's the weather from Metro Plus. 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
2: What is the purpose of yawning? Some answers on today's edition of Family Health. Here's Dr. Harold C. Thompson, an osteopathic family physician.
3: Modern medicine may seem to work miracles at times, but it still hasn't figured out just why we yawn. We all know when we yawn. It seems to be a product of fatigue or boredom, and sometimes it's a product of seeing someone else yawn. A recent study by researchers at Princeton University and the University of Arizona indicate that we yawn less often when we're in a hot environment. Specifically, if the surrounding temperature is higher than body temperature, we're not as likely to yawn. This led researchers to posit yet another theory about yawning. It might provide a technique for regulating brain temperature. In other words, they suspect that the temperature of the air around us can affect brain temperature when we yawn. If the ambient air is somewhat cool, yawning may help us to cool down a hot head. The study tracked the frequency of yawns among 160 people, 80 in the summer and 80 in the winter, in Tucson, Arizona. They found that during the summer months, people yawn less often. To assist with the study, researchers utilized the contagious nature of yawning. They took people outside and showed them pictures of people yawning. When the climate was hot, only about a quarter of people yawned while looking at the photos. During the winter, when the temperature was lower, nearly half of the people yawned. In both cases, the effect grew the longer the people were outside. As they spent more time outside in hot weather, people were considerably less likely to yawn. In cooler weather, the opposite was true. People were somewhat more likely to yawn after spending more time outside in the cooler winter air. When we yawn, we experience a moment of slightly increased blood flow to the brain, which is caused by the stretching of the jaw. Meanwhile, the deep inhalation brings in more oxygen, and the temperature of that air may, these researchers suggest, help to regulate brain temperature. This study, beyond indulging physiological curiosity, may shed light on some disease functions. In particular, epilepsy and multiple sclerosis are both characterized by dysfunctions in regulating body temperature, as well as increased yawning. This research, published in the journal Frontiers in Evolutionary Neuroscience, provides support for including frequent yawning as a diagnostic factor in these and other disorders.
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1: The war with Iran cost the U.S. military around $38 billion U.S. dollars as of August 1, the nonpartisan Congressional Budget Office says on Tuesday, with billions more potentially added to the price tag each month the conflict wears on. Officials say flooding in India's eastern Bihar state has affected nearly 5 million people, as aid was being sent to the worst-hit areas. Officials says Indonesian rescuers brought ashore on Tuesday nearly two dozen survivors from a passenger ship that capsized off Java Island at the weekend, their evacuation delayed by bad weather. Saudi Arabia and India's leaders called on Tuesday for free navigation in the Red Sea after Riyadh vowed a firm response to attacks by Yemen's Houthis, who now control the southern entrance to the key waterway. According to a draft legal document seen by AFP, the European Union is set to propose curbing access to social media, video sharing platforms, chatbots, and online games to children under the age of 15.
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1: Cloudy periods and isolated showers at first. Mainly fine during the day. The maximum temperature will be around 31 degrees. Moderate easterly winds, occasionally fresh. Relative humidity stands at 81%. For the outlook, mainly fine for the rest of this week. Dry during the day. And that's the weather from Metro Plus. 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
1: U.S. Treasury Secretary Scott Bessent on Tuesday says he would meet with Chinese Vice Premier He Lifang this weekend, ahead of a meeting between President Donald Trump and Chinese President Xi Jinping next week. Bessent told a hearing of the House Financial Services Committee Trump and Xi would continue discussions on Iran and China's financial links to Tehran, which Washington has been seeking to shut out of Western financial systems. The Treasury Secretary says U.S. officials have been in talks with China about a crackdown on countries supporting Iran. Bessent told lawmakers during the meeting, "With China, we have had some very good private discussions, and I look forward to those continuing this weekend when I meet my Chinese counterpart, the Vice Minister Li Feng, and I am sure it will continue during President Xi's state visit." Omani Foreign Minister Badr bin Hamad al-Busaidi and U.S. Secretary of State Marco Rubio discussed the rapidly evolving regional situation and efforts to de-escalate tensions in a phone call on Tuesday. The two exchanged views on efforts to contain the repercussions of regional tensions and create conditions for continued diplomatic efforts to address outstanding issues in a way that supports regional security and stability, according to a ministry statement. The statement added they also discussed regional issues of mutual interest and stressed the importance of building on existing Oman-U.S. cooperation and maintaining consultation and coordination through established channels. The call came amid heightened regional tensions and disruptions to maritime navigation. Britain cannot expand London's Heathrow Airport and still meet its climate targets unless airlines are required to take full responsibility for their emissions, the country's climate advisers says on Wednesday. Britain's Labour government last year backed a third runway at Heathrow, one of the world's busiest airports, arguing the project would support economic growth. Advice published on Wednesday by the Climate Change Committee, or CCC, at the government's request, concluded there is no credible pathway under current policies for Heathrow to expand, while Britain still meets its targets of reaching net zero emissions by 2050. CCC Chair Nigel Topping says during a briefing with journalists.

0: keep pace. Regner stressed the need for stronger global cooperation and equitable participation of AI governance, adding that the forum will explore how to turn AI ethical principles into practical implementation. Turkish authorities arrested at least 31 people pending trial on Tuesday as part of a government campaign targeting LGBTQ+ groups, while police detained at least 126 people during protests in Ankara and Istanbul against recent raids and arrests. The arrests marked the latest escalation in what rights groups and opposition figures have described as a widening campaign against the LGBTQ+ community, with authorities over the past week raiding association offices, blocking websites, and jailing suspects across multiple provinces. The lawyers say the latest arrests included 5 transgender women in Ankara and 26 people in the southern province of Mersin, while legal processes continue for others detained. Police prevented a group from making a press statement outside an Istanbul courthouse and dispersed pro-LGBTQ+ protesters in the capital Ankara as they attempted to gather.
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0: Cloudy periods and isolated showers at first, mainly fine during the day. The maximum temperature will be around 31 degrees. Moderate easterly winds, occasionally fresh. Relative humidity stands at 81%. For the outlook, mainly fine for the rest of this week. Dry during the day. And that's the weather from Metro Plus. 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

0: The Electoral Affairs Commission is consulting the public on the provisional recommendations on the boundaries and names of District Council geographical constituencies for the 2027 District Council Ordinary Election. You may submit your views on the proposals by September 24th. The provisional recommendations can be viewed on www.eac.hk or at district offices and other specified locations. 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

0: Firing practice will be carried out at Sanwai and Tailing Range in Fanling today from 8 a.m. to 9 p.m. During daytime practice, red flags will be hung at proper places around the firing range. During night practice, red lights will be hung along the boundary of the range. For safety reasons, members of the public are warned to refrain from entering the firing areas within the period of firing.
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2: Cloudy periods and isolated showers at first, mainly fine during the day. The maximum temperature will be around 31 degrees. Moderate easterly winds, occasionally fresh. Relative humidity stands at 81%. For the outlook, mainly fine for the rest of this week. Dry during the day. And that's the weather from Metro Plus. 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
1: The war with Iran cost the U.S. military around $38 billion U.S. dollars as of August 1, the nonpartisan Congressional Budget Office says on Tuesday, with billions more potentially added to the price tag each month the conflict wears on. Officials say flooding in India's eastern Bihar state has affected nearly 5 million people, as aid was being sent to the worst-hit areas. Officials says Indonesian rescuers brought ashore on Tuesday nearly 24 survivors from a passenger ship that capsized off Java Island at the weekend, their evacuation delayed by bad weather. Saudi Arabia and India's leaders called on Tuesday for free navigation in the Red Sea after Riyadh vowed a firm response to attacks by Yemen's Houthis, who now control the southern entrance to the key waterway. According to a draft legal document seen by AFP, the European Union is set to propose curbing access to social media, video sharing platforms, chatbots, and online games to children under the age of 15.
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0: mosquitoes can transmit many different infections. 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

0: Metro Plus weather.
1: Cloudy periods and isolated showers at first, mainly fine during the day. The maximum temperature will be around 31 degrees. Moderate easterly winds, occasionally fresh. Relative humidity stands at 81%. For the outlook, mainly fine for the rest of this week. Dry during the day. And that's the weather from Metro Plus. 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
2: Ikatlong Biyernes ng bawat buwan sa ganap na alas 10 ng gabi, samahan ang grupong kaakibat at kasangga ng OFW sa Hong Kong, ang Mission for Migrant Workers sa Tinig Migrante. Kasama ng PTS, tatalakayin ang mga problema, issues at ang buhay OFW. Tinig Migrante, ito'y sa pagkakaisa ng Mission at PTS. Tinig Migrante, dito lang sa inyong radio, Plus 1044.

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1: U.S. Treasury Secretary Scott Bessent on Tuesday says he would meet with Chinese Vice Premier He Lifang this weekend, ahead of a meeting between President Donald Trump and Chinese President Xi Jinping next week. Bessent told a hearing of the House Financial Services Committee Trump and Xi would continue discussions on Iran and China's financial links to Tehran, which Washington has been seeking to shut out of Western financial systems. The Treasury Secretary says U.S. officials have been in talks with China about a crackdown on countries supporting Iran. Bessent told lawmakers during the meeting, "With China, we have had some very good private discussions, and I look forward to those continuing this weekend when I meet my Chinese counterpart, the Vice Minister Li Feng, and I am sure it will continue during President Xi's state visit." Omani Foreign Minister Badr bin Hamad al-Busaidi and U.S. Secretary of State Marco Rubio discussed the rapidly evolving regional situation and efforts to de-escalate tensions in a phone call on Tuesday. The two exchanged views on efforts to contain the repercussions of regional tensions and create conditions for continued diplomatic efforts to address outstanding issues in a way that supports regional security and stability, according to a ministry statement. The statement added they also discussed regional issues of mutual interest and stressed the importance of building on existing Oman-U.S. cooperation and maintaining consultation and coordination through established channels. The call came amid heightened regional tensions and disruptions to maritime navigation. Britain cannot expand London's Heathrow Airport and still meet its climate targets unless airlines are required to take full responsibility for their emissions, the country's climate advisers says on Wednesday. Britain's Labour government last year backed a third runway at Heathrow, one of the world's busiest airports, arguing the project would support economic growth. Advice published on Wednesday by the Climate Change Committee, or CCC, at the government's request, concluded there is no credible pathway under current policies for Heathrow to expand, while Britain still meets its targets of reaching net zero emissions by 2050. CCC Chair Nigel Topping says during a briefing with journalists, the government cannot expand Heathrow Airport without requiring the aviation industry to clean up its emissions. The fourth Global Forum on the Ethics of Artificial Intelligence opened in Riyadh on Tuesday, where delegates discussed aligning AI development with safety and responsibility requirements. Co-hosted by the United Nations Educational, Scientific, and Cultural Organization, or UNESCO, and Saudi Arabia, the forum runs until Thursday, bringing together government officials, representatives of technology firms, as well as experts and researchers. The Deputy Director General of UNESCO, Asa Regner, says at the opening ceremony, AI is advancing at an unprecedented speed, while governance struggles to keep

0: blocking websites, and jailing suspects across multiple provinces. The lawyers say the latest arrests included 5 transgender women in Ankara and 26 people in the southern province of Mersin, while legal processes continue for others detained. Police prevented a group from making a press statement outside an Istanbul courthouse and dispersed pro-LGBTQ+ protesters in the capital Ankara as they attempted to gather.
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0: Cloudy periods and isolated showers at first, mainly fine during the day. The maximum temperature will be around 31 degrees. Moderate easterly winds, occasionally fresh. Relative humidity stands at 81%. For the outlook, mainly fine for the rest of this week, dry during the day. And that's the weather from Metro Plus. Your Connect.

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1: Cloudy periods and isolated showers at first. Mainly fine during the day. The maximum temperature will be around 31 degrees. Moderate easterly winds, occasionally fresh. Relative humidity stands at 81%. For the outlook, mainly fine for the rest of this week. Dry during the day. And that's the weather from Metro Plus. 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
2: What causes bad breath? Some answers on today's edition of Family Health. Here's Dr. Harold C. Thompson, an osteopathic family physician.
3: If you watch a lot of television ads for mouthwash and mints, you might be left with the idea that bad breath is a horrible disease that's sweeping the land. In reality, foul-smelling breath is much less common than the advertisements suggest, and when it does exist, it's usually easy to treat. Perhaps the most common cause of bad breath is spicy food. If you eat something with garlic or onions in it, the smell might stay on your breath for 24 hours or more. That's because the active chemical in these spicy foods gets into your bloodstream, and you can't get rid of it entirely until your body cleanses it from the blood. Another common cause of bad breath is bacteria in the mouth. That's what causes the foul odor known as morning breath that you might experience when you wake up. During the day, your tongue moves around a lot and your body produces saliva to help wash away the dead cells that are always being cast off inside a healthy mouth. But at night, there's less saliva and less tongue movement, allowing the normal bacteria present in your mouth to break down the dead cells that are accumulating. This bacterial action produces the foul smell. Fortunately, the odor usually disappears as soon as you get up and brush your teeth or take a drink of water. If you have bad breath that doesn't go away in the morning and seems unrelated to what you're eating, there may be a more serious problem. This might include gum disease, dental decay, or tongue abnormalities. Your dentist can evaluate these problems and recommend treatment. You can prevent gum disease and dental problems by keeping your mouth clean. That means brushing your teeth twice a day, flossing once daily, and some people find it helpful to lightly brush their tongue once a day. Use a baking soda toothpaste. If you can't brush, rinse your mouth with water, chew parsley, mint leaves, celery, or carrots after meals. Don't rely on mouthwash or mints. They mask bad breath and help cause it because they dry out the mouth. Try chlorophyll tablets. People with chronic bad breath might also consider using a prescription mouthwash. Ask your dentist what might be best for you. In rare cases, the cause of bad breath is an underlying medical condition, such as a respiratory disorder, diabetes, or kidney disease. These problems will need to be diagnosed and treated by a physician.
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2: The war with Iran cost the U.S. military around $38 billion U.S. dollars as of August 1, the nonpartisan Congressional Budget Office says on Tuesday, with billions more potentially added to the price tag each month the conflict wears on. Officials say flooding in India's eastern Bihar state has affected nearly 5 million people, as aid was being sent to the worst-hit areas. Officials says Indonesian rescuers brought ashore on Tuesday nearly two dozen survivors from a passenger ship that capsized off Java Island at the weekend, their evacuation delayed by bad weather. Saudi Arabia and India's leaders called on Tuesday for free navigation in the Red Sea after Riyadh vowed a firm response to attacks by Yemen's Houthis, who now control the southern entrance to the key waterway. According to a draft legal document seen by AFP, the European Union is set to propose curbing access to social media, video sharing platforms, chatbots, and online games to children under the age of 15.
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0: 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No distractions. 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
1: Cloudy periods and isolated showers at first. Mainly fine during the day. The maximum temperature will be around 31 degrees. Moderate easterly winds, occasionally fresh. Relative humidity stands at 81%. For the outlook, mainly fine for the rest of this week. Dry during the day. And that's the weather from Metro Plus. 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
1: Turkish authorities arrested at least 31 people pending trial on Tuesday as part of a government campaign targeting LGBTQ plus groups, while police detained at least 126 people during protests in Ankara and Istanbul against recent raids and arrests. The arrests marked the latest escalation in what rights groups and opposition figures have described as a widening campaign against the LGBTQ plus community, with authorities over the past week raiding association offices, blocking websites, and jailing suspects across multiple provinces. The lawyers say the latest arrests included 5 transgender women in Ankara and 26 people in the southern province of Mersin, while legal processes continue for others detained. Police prevented a group from making a press statement outside an Istanbul courthouse and dispersed pro-LGBTQ plus protesters in the capital Ankara as they attempted to gather. The number of drug-related crimes in Jordan fell by about 34% in 2025 year-on-year, according to the annual report of the National Center for Human Rights in Jordan. The report showed Jordan recorded 25,776 cases involving drug possession, use, and trafficking in 2025, down from 38,782 cases in 2024. Drug possession and use cases dropped by about 39%, while trafficking offenses fell approximately 22%. The center says the National Drug Prevention Strategy remained active during the year, with the Anti-Narcotics Department advancing awareness, prevention, treatment, and rehabilitation programs to protect youth and society. Egyptian President Abdel Fattah al-Sisi on Tuesday met with Saudi Crown Prince and Prime Minister Mohammed bin Salman bin Abdulaziz al-Saud in Cairo to discuss ties and regional security. During the talks, the two leaders agreed to advance bilateral cooperation and remove obstacles hindering their increased trade and investment flows, according to an official statement from the Egyptian presidency. The statement read, Sisi expressed Egypt's rejection and condemnation of any attacks or threats that undermine Saudi Arabia's sovereignty, stability, and territorial integrity. It says he reiterated Egypt's support for the measures taken by the kingdom to safeguard its security, as well as for efforts to reach a comprehensive and sustainable political solution to the crisis in Yemen. Former Philippine President Rodrigo Duterte is expected to appear in public for the first time on Wednesday since being transferred to the International Criminal Court 18 months ago to face murder charges related to his war on drugs. Duterte served as president from 2016 to 2022 before being charged with crimes against humanity for creating, funding, and arming death squads that targeted narcotics peddlers and users. He was arrested and taken to The Hague in March 2025. On Wednesday, judges will hear arguments about his health and ability to stand trial, which is scheduled to begin in November. His lawyers have argued that he suffers from cognitive decline and is not well enough. Duterte's lawyer and family did not respond to requests for comment. The UN Office for the Coordination of Humanitarian Affairs says UN Emergency Relief Coordinator Tom Fletcher has released $9 million US of urgent funds to provide assistance to displaced Yemeni families and their host communities. The OCHA says the United Nations and its humanitarian partners continue to support displaced families and others caught up in hostilities, but humanitarian supplies and resources are running low. Humanitarian

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Firing practice will be carried out at the Qingshan firing range today from 8 a.m. to 9 p.m. During daytime practice, red flags will be hung at proper places around the firing range. During night practice, red lights will be hung around the boundary of the range. For safety reasons, members of the public are warned to refrain from entering the firing areas within the period of firing. Language, music, arts. 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

Every Saturday from 10 to 11 p.m., Metro Plus comes alive from the Land of Smiles on Siam Yong Yim. DJs Bangon and Art gives you the latest from Thailand as well as the Thai community in Hong Kong. Siam Yong Yim.

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1: Turkish authorities arrested at least 31 people pending trial on Tuesday as part of a government campaign targeting LGBTQ plus groups, while police detained at least 126 people during protests in Ankara and Istanbul against recent raids and arrests. The arrests marked the latest escalation in what rights groups and opposition figures have described as a widening campaign against the LGBTQ plus community, with authorities over the past week raiding association offices, blocking websites, and jailing suspects across multiple provinces. The lawyers say the latest arrests included 5 transgender women in Ankara and 26 people in the southern province of Mersin, while legal processes continue for others detained. Police prevented a group from making a press statement outside an Istanbul courthouse and dispersed pro-LGBTQ plus protesters in the capital Ankara as they attempted to gather. The number of drug-related crimes in Jordan fell by about 34% in 2025 year-on-year, according to the annual report of the National Center for Human Rights in Jordan. The report showed Jordan recorded 25,776 cases involving drug possession, use, and trafficking in 2025, down from 38,782 cases in 2024. Drug possession and use cases dropped by about 39%, while trafficking offenses fell approximately 22%. The center says the National Drug Prevention Strategy remained active during the year, with the Anti-Narcotics Department advancing awareness, prevention, treatment, and rehabilitation programs to protect youth and society. Egyptian President Abdel Fattah al-Sisi on Tuesday met with Saudi Crown Prince and Prime Minister Mohammed bin Salman bin Abdulaziz al-Saud in Cairo to discuss ties and regional security. During the talks, the two leaders agreed to advance bilateral cooperation and remove obstacles hindering their increased trade and investment flows, according to an official statement from the Egyptian presidency. The statement read, Sisi expressed Egypt's rejection and condemnation of any attacks or threats that undermine Saudi Arabia's sovereignty, stability, and territorial integrity. It says he reiterated Egypt's support for the measures taken by the kingdom to safeguard its security, as well as for efforts to reach a comprehensive and sustainable political solution to the crisis in Yemen. Former Philippine President Rodrigo Duterte is expected to appear in public for the first time on Wednesday since being transferred to the International Criminal Court 18 months ago to face murder charges related to his war on drugs. Duterte served as president from 2016 to 2022 before being charged with crimes against humanity for creating, funding, and arming death squads that targeted narcotics peddlers and users. He was arrested and taken to The Hague in March 2025. On Wednesday, judges will hear arguments about his health and ability to stand trial, which is scheduled to begin in November. His lawyers have argued that he suffers from cognitive decline and is not well enough. Duterte's lawyer and family did not respond to requests for comment. The UN Office for the Coordination of Humanitarian Affairs says UN Emergency Relief Coordinator Tom Fletcher has released $9 million US of urgent funds to provide assistance to displaced Yemeni families and their host communities. The OCHA says the United Nations and its humanitarian partners continue to support displaced families and others caught up in hostilities, but humanitarian supplies and resources are running low. Humanitarian access and movement remain severely constrained due to insecurity. The OCHA says movement along key routes is restricted or suspended, making it harder to reach many of those in dire need. The office calls on all parties to protect civilians, respect international humanitarian law, and facilitate safe and unimpeded humanitarian access so that urgently needed assistance can reach people in need. U.S. Treasury Secretary Scott Bessent on Tuesday says he would meet with Chinese Vice Premier He Lifang this weekend, ahead of a meeting between President Donald Trump and Chinese President Xi Jinping next week. Bessent told a hearing of the House Financial Services Committee, Trump and Xi would continue discussions on Iran and China's financial links to Tehran, which Washington has been seeking to shut out of Western financial

0: the northern Gaza Strip neighborhood of Sheikh Radwan, according to medics. The Israeli military says it struck a militant in the area without elaborating. Witnesses say some of the casualties resulted from a second strike near a group of people who had rushed to aid the initial victims. A video, which Reuters did not immediately verify, showed a missile exploding near at least five men. The six-month-old U.S. war against Iran has cost $38 billion U.S. so far, and that amount is projected to rise by $3 billion U.S. a month, Congress's nonpartisan bookkeeper reported on Tuesday, as the Trump administration searches for ways to end the conflict and reopen the vital Strait of Hormuz. The war is expected to increase inflation by 0.5% in the first 3 months of 2027, which totaled expenses through August 1. According to the Congressional Budget Office accounting, the mounting costs have strained U.S. munitions stockpiles and driven up energy prices, raising concerns about the country's ability to respond to other potential conflicts and adding pressure on an already stretched federal budget. The cost was close to the $37.5 billion U.S. dollars that Defense Secretary Pete Hegseth reported at a Senate hearing on July 21. Officials and analysts say the U.S. acknowledgement this week that the Pentagon is operating weapons in Earth's orbit marks a landmark moment in space militarization, aimed at deterring what U.S. officials describe as aggressive orbital activities from China and Russia. U.S. Space Force Chief Douglas Shees says on Tuesday enlisted members of his military branch operate on-orbit weapons that can defend the joint force against space-enabled attacks. He says the service will make disciplined and responsible choices as it scales its orbital defense arsenal in the coming years. Shees's remarks at a conference near Washington came a day after U.S. Air Force Secretary Troy Mink says the U.S. has on-orbit space control weapons capable of defending the joint force against hostile adversary action. That was the clearest admission yet by a Pentagon official of U.S. weapons in orbit amid rising space tensions with Russia and China. Omani Foreign Minister Badr bin Hamad al-Busaidi and U.S. Secretary of State Marco Rubio discussed the rapidly evolving regional situation and efforts to de-escalate tensions in a phone call on Tuesday. The two exchanged views on efforts to contain the repercussions of regional tensions and create conditions for continued diplomatic efforts to address outstanding issues in a way that supports regional security and stability, according to a ministry statement. The statement added they also discussed regional issues of mutual interest and stressed the importance of building on existing Oman-U.S. cooperation and maintaining consultation and coordination through established channels. The call came amid heightened regional tensions and disruptions to maritime navigation. Britain cannot expand London's Heathrow Airport and still meet its climate targets unless airlines are required to take full responsibility for their emissions, the country's climate advisers says on Wednesday. Britain's Labour government last year backed a third runway at Heathrow, one of the world's busiest airports, arguing the project would support economic growth. Advice published on Wednesday by the Climate Change Committee, or CCC, at the government's request, concluded there is no credible pathway under current policies for Heathrow to expand, while Britain still meets its targets of reaching net zero emissions by 2050. CCC Chair Nigel Topping says during a briefing with journalists, the government cannot expand Heathrow Airport without requiring the aviation industry to clean up its emissions. The fourth Global Forum on the Ethics of Artificial Intelligence opened in Riyadh on Tuesday, where delegates discussed aligning AI development with safety and responsibility requirements. Co-hosted by the United Nations Educational, Scientific, and Cultural Organization, or UNESCO, and Saudi Arabia, the forum runs until Thursday, bringing together government officials, representatives of technology firms, as well as experts and researchers. The Deputy Director General of UNESCO, Asa Regner, says at the opening ceremony, AI is advancing at an unprecedented speed, while governance struggles to keep pace. Regner stressed the need for stronger global cooperation and equitable participation of AI governance, adding that the forum will explore how to turn AI ethical principles into practical implementation.
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2: The weather is mainly fine with the current temperature sitting at 28 degrees with a relative humidity of 71%. Moderate easterly winds, occasionally fresh.

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1: What are the health benefits of ginger? Some answers on today's edition of Family Health. Here's Dr. Harold C. Thompson, an osteopathic family physician.
2: Many of us remember ginger as a household remedy for colds or upset stomachs. Ginger tea and ginger ale have been key elements of American folk medicine for generations. However, this practice has waned a bit in recent decades. As often happens, until science proves what has long been understood, people stop paying attention. Ginger, originally found in Asia, is a root, now grown all over the world. It remains a staple of many Chinese and Indian dishes, and you can find it in many herbal medicines. My mother often made carrot ginger soup during the winter to fend off colds. Ginger does have antibacterial and anti-inflammatory properties. Research shows that gingerol, a chemical in ginger, aids digestion, calms nausea, and helps reduce pain and fever. When buying ginger, look for the roots with the fewest wrinkles. To prepare it, peel the skin or split the root in half and scoop out the contents. The skin is not toxic, but it does pack a harsh, bitter taste. Ginger can also be found in dried, powdered, and pickled forms. Ginger ale and ginger tea are both easier to prepare than you might think. Just boil fresh ginger root in water and remove the pieces. For ginger ale, add club soda and sugar, then chill. For tea, just add honey and lemon and serve hot. These beverages can help ease headaches and nausea. If you have a delicate stomach, especially in the car or on water, you might want to buy some ginger powder for your next long trip or cruise. In a trial of 80 novice sailors who were prone to motion sickness, those who took powdered ginger experienced a significant reduction in sweating and vomiting. If you already have medication for severe motion sickness, I do not recommend replacing that medication with ginger powder. But you might want to talk with your family physician about incorporating ginger along with the medication you currently take. As with anything, you can overdo it with ginger. Your intake of ginger shouldn't exceed 4 grams daily, and it's always wise to speak to your doctor or pharmacist about how any herbal supplement might interact with other medications you take.

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1: A 17-year-old girl was arrested on Tuesday night after her mother reported her to the police over suspected drug use at a flat in Yawalay Estate. Police received the report around 11 p.m. from the girl's mother, who suspected her daughter was using drugs at a unit in Ngalay House. Officers found three vape capsules suspected to contain etomidate at the flat. The girl was arrested on suspicion of possession of dangerous drugs and is being detained for investigation. Former Philippine President Rodrigo Duterte is suffering from major memory loss that he sometimes forgets his lawyer's name, according to the defense team preparing his case at the International Criminal Court. The 81-year-old Duterte faces charge of crimes against humanity at the ICC over his so-called war on drugs, during which thousands were killed. His trial is scheduled to start on November 30th, but judges are weighing whether he is mentally fit to be tried and have ordered a medical assessment by three experts. Duterte suffers from significant memory impairment that prevents him from retaining recent information and reliably accessing memories, according to the 13-page defense submission. This makes it impossible to engage with the case, let alone give proper instructions to his lead counsel, whose name he only sometimes remembers, said his chief defense lawyer, Peter Haynes. Haynes said he was being forced to prepare the case without meaningful input from his client. The defense cited some results from the examinations, which they had showed Duterte thinks he is living in 2007 or 2008, that he is 84 or 85 years old, and could not recall the name of the current U.S. president. Haynes said in his submission that these lapses in memory make it impossible for his lawyers to prepare his defense, as they cannot rely even on what he tells them. Such mental impairment would also affect any potential defense in a courtroom, the defense lawyer said. Five people were killed in a fire in a four-story house in a densely populated residential area of Hanoi early on Wednesday, the police said. The fire was brought under control at about 2:30 a.m. local time and fully extinguished 15 minutes later. The house, located in a narrow valley of Van Cao Street in the center of Hanoi, had four floors, each covering about 60 square meters. Four people had managed to escape by the time firefighters arrived. The cause of the fire is still being investigated. The High Court on September the 15th acquitted former Prime Minister Muhyiddin Yassin of four charges in his graft trial linked to the Jana Wibawa program. The acquittal was on the charge of abusing his position for a $48,000 bribe and three counts of money laundering involving the same amount. Justice Nur Rowena Mohamed Nurdin made the order of discharge and acquittal after allowing an application by Deputy Public Prosecutor Ahmad Akram Gharib. The DPP told the court that the prosecution did not intend to proceed with the case according to Section 254 sub 1 of the Criminal Procedure Code. The court hereby discharges and acquits the accused on four charges, Justice Nur Rowena. Muhyiddin, however, still faces three charges of using his position to obtain a 25.3 million bribe for Bersatu from Naprutis, Mamfor, KCJ Engineering, and its director, Azman Yusof.
0: Metro Plus weather.
1: The weather is mainly fine with the current temperature sitting at 28 degrees with a relative humidity of 71%. Moderate easterly winds, occasionally fresh. The outlook. Mainly fine for the rest of this week, dry during the day. 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
1: A 17-year-old girl was arrested on Tuesday night after her mother reported her to the police over suspected drug use at a flat in Yawalay Estate. Police received the report around 11 p.m. from the girl's mother, who suspected her daughter was using drugs at a unit in Ngalay House. Officers found three vape capsules suspected to contain etomidate at the flat. The girl was arrested on suspicion of possession of dangerous drugs and is being detained for investigation. Former Philippine President Rodrigo Duterte is suffering from major memory loss that he sometimes forgets his lawyer's name, according to the defense team preparing his case at the International Criminal Court. The 81-year-old Duterte faces charge of crimes against humanity at the ICC over his so-called war on drugs, during which thousands were killed. His trial is scheduled to start on November 30th, but judges are weighing whether he is mentally fit to be tried and have ordered a medical assessment by three experts. Duterte suffers from significant memory impairment that prevents him from retaining recent information and reliably accessing memories, according to the 13-page defense submission. This makes it impossible to engage with the case, let alone give proper instructions to his lead counsel, whose name he only sometimes remembers, said his chief defense lawyer, Peter Haynes. Haynes said he was being forced to prepare the case without meaningful input from his client. The defense cited some results from the examinations, which they had showed Duterte thinks he is living in 2007 or 2008, that he is 84 or 85 years old, and could not recall the name of the current U.S. president. Haynes said in his submission that these lapses in memory make it impossible for his lawyers to prepare his defense, as they cannot rely even on what he tells them. Such mental impairment would also affect any potential defense in the courtroom, the defense lawyer said. Five people were killed in a fire in a four-story house in a densely populated residential area of Hanoi early on Wednesday, the police said. The fire was brought under control at about 2:30 a.m. local time and fully extinguished 15 minutes later. The house, located in a narrow valley of Van Cao Street in the center of Hanoi, had four floors, each covering about 60 square meters. Four people had managed to escape by the time firefighters arrived. The cause of the fire is still being investigated. The High Court on September the 15th acquitted former Prime Minister Muhyiddin Yassin of four charges in his graft trial linked to the Jana Wibawa program. The acquittal was on the charge of abusing his position for a $48,000 bribe and three counts of money laundering involving the same amount. Justice Nur Rowena Mohamed Nurdin made the order of discharge and acquittal after allowing an application by Deputy Public Prosecutor Ahmad Akram Gharib. The DPP told the court that the prosecution did not intend to proceed with the case, according to Section 254 sub 1 of the Criminal Procedure Code. The court hereby discharges and acquits the accused on four charges, Justice Nur Rowena. Muhyiddin, however, still faces three charges of using his position to obtain a 25.3 million bribe for Bersatu from Naprutis, MAMFOR, KCJ Engineering, and its director, Azman Yusof.
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1: The weather is mainly fine with the current temperature of 31 degrees and a relative humidity of 63%. Moderate easterly winds, occasionally fresh. The outlook, fine for the rest of this week and dry during the day. And that's the weather from your radio. 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

Bruce every Sunday from 7:30 to 9 p.m. for Prison Visitation on the Air, a dedicated praise and worship for the brothers and sisters in the Hong Kong Correctional Facilities, followed by The Hour of Love from 9 to 10 p.m. Remember, every Sunday with Brother Bruce from 7:30 to 10 p.m. Prison Visitation on the Air, followed by The Hour of Love, right here on Metro Plus, your connect.

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1: A helicopter crashed between two commercial buildings in suburban Los Angeles on Tuesday night, killing at least three people. Four people were assessed, with three pronounced dead at the scene, while another was taken to a local hospital in a known condition, according to the Los Angeles Fire Department. The crash occurred in Chatsworth neighborhood, about 40 kilometers northwest of downtown Los Angeles, near the site of an earlier deadly bus collision where emergency crews had been responding. The cause of the crash remains unknown. Authorities have not determined how many people were aboard the helicopter or whether there were any survivors. A Seoul court on Wednesday ordered North Korea to pay 44.6 billion won in damages over its 2020 demolition of an inter-Korean liaison office, South Korean media reported. South Korea's previous conservative government, led by former President Yoon Suk-yeol, filed a suit in June 2023. The Seoul Central District Court ruled in favor of the South Korean government, ordering Pyongyang to pay the full 44.6 billion won sought by Seoul for the demolition of the building. The court also ordered North Korea to bear the litigation costs. The court and North Korea's embassy in Beijing did not immediately respond to requests for comment. Seoul's unification ministry also said it respected the court's ruling and would review necessary follow-up measures. The ministry also said it hoped inter-Korean dialogue would resume so that issues between the Koreas could be resolved through cooperation. The government said at the time that North Korea's demolition of the liaison office was clearly illegal under the law and that the lawsuit was filed in 2023 to suspend the statute of limitations on the damages claim, which was due to expire that year. North Korea blew up the liaison office building in the Kaesong Industrial Complex on June 16, 2020, citing the scattering of propaganda leaflets across the border by a group of North Korean defectors. Immediately

0: after the blast. The South Korean government said responsibility for all consequences arising from it lay entirely with the North. The Kaesong Liaison Office had been set up under the 2018 Panmunjom Declaration to serve as a round-the-clock communication and consultation channel between the two Koreas. More than 100 people were evacuated from Princess Margaret Hospital in Kwaichung on Wednesday morning after an unusual smell was detected. Hospital staff reported the smell at around 9 a.m. in Block G, prompting police and firefighters to attend and search for its source. The evacuation covered floors 12 to 14, with 105 people, 50 men and 55 women, evacuated. The hospital authority said the affected floors house the hospital's pathology department and have no patient services or treatment facilities. Staff and visitors working on the affected floors were evacuated. The hospital and fire services department are investigating the source of the unknown gas. The hospital's emergency services were not affected. A South Korean graduate student and two drone company officials received suspended prison sentences for flying commercial drones across the inter-Korean border into the Democratic People's Republic of Korea on Wednesday. The Seoul Central District Court sentenced the graduate student, surnamed Oh, to 8 months in prison suspended for 2 years. Oh, who had been detained prior to the trial, will be released following the ruling. The court also sentenced two officials of a domestic commercial drone manufacturer, each to 6 months in prison suspended for 2 years. Prosecutors sought a 5-year prison sentence for Oh and 3-year sentences for each of the two officials. The trio was accused of legally flying commercial drones across the military demarcation line into the DPRK's border town of Kaesong on 4 separate occasions between September 2025 and January 2026 to film facilities in its Kaesong region. The cross-border flight sharply escalated military tensions after two of the drones crashed inside DPRK territory, prompting Pyongyang to recover the wreckage and issue condemnations against Seoul. The court acquitted the defendants of the heavier charge of aiding the enemy, stating that it cannot be conclusively said that the flights harmed South Korea's military interests. However, the trio was found guilty of violating the Aviation Safety Act for flying unregistered drones in a restricted border area without authorization.
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0: The weather is mainly fine with the current temperature of 31 degrees and a relative humidity of 63%. Moderate easterly winds, occasionally fresh. The outlook, fine for the rest of this week and dry during the day. And that's the weather from your radio. 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

0: Drinking any type of alcoholic beverages, such as beer, wine, and spirits, can affect your health and increase the risk of various types of cancer, including cancers of the oral cavity, pharynx, larynx, esophagus, liver, colorectum, and female breast. When it comes to cancer risks, there is no safe level for drinking alcoholic beverages. The more alcohol you drink, the higher your risk of cancer. Rethink for health before you drink. It's my
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1: A helicopter crashed between two commercial buildings in suburban Los Angeles on Tuesday night, killing at least three people. Four people were assessed, with three pronounced dead at the scene, while another was taken to a local hospital in a known condition, according to the Los Angeles Fire Department. The crash occurred in Chatsworth neighborhood, about 40 kilometers northwest of downtown Los Angeles, near the site of an earlier deadly bus collision where emergency crews had been responding. The cause of the crash remains unknown. Authorities have not determined how many people were aboard the helicopter or whether there were any survivors. A Seoul court on Wednesday ordered North Korea to pay 44.6 billion won in damages over its 2020 demolition of an inter-Korean liaison office, South Korean media reported. South Korea's previous conservative government, led by former President Yoon Suk-yeol, filed a suit in June 2023. The Seoul Central District Court ruled in favor of the South Korean government, ordering Pyongyang to pay the full 44.6 billion won sought by Seoul for the demolition of the building. The court also ordered North Korea to bear the litigation costs. The court and North Korea's embassy in Beijing did not immediately respond to requests for comment. Seoul's unification ministry also said it respected the court's ruling and would review necessary follow-up measures. The ministry also said it hoped inter-Korean dialogue would resume so that issues between the Koreas could be resolved through cooperation. The government said at the time that North Korea's demolition of the liaison office was clearly illegal under the law and that the lawsuit was filed in 2023 to suspend the statute of limitations on the damages claim, which was due to expire that year. North Korea blew up the liaison office building in the Kaesong Industrial Complex on June 16, 2020, citing the scattering of propaganda leaflets across the border by a group of North Korean defectors. Immediately after the blast, the South Korean government said responsibility for all consequences arising from it lay entirely with the North. The Kaesong Liaison Office had been set up under the 2018 Panmunjom Declaration to serve as a round-the-clock communication and consultation channel between the two Koreas. More than 100 people were evacuated from Princess Margaret Hospital in Kwaichung on Wednesday morning after an unusual smell was detected. Hospital staff reported the smell at around 9 a.m. in Block G, prompting police and firefighters to attend and search for its source. The evacuation covered floors 12 to 14, with 105 people, 50 men and 55 women, evacuated. The hospital authority said

0: The affected floors house the hospital's pathology department and have no patient services or treatment facilities. Staff and visitors working on the affected floors were evacuated. The hospital and fire services department are investigating the source of the unknown gas. The hospital's emergency services were not affected. A South Korean graduate student and two drone company officials received suspended prison sentences for flying commercial drones across the inter-Korean border into the Democratic People's Republic of Korea on Wednesday. The Seoul Central District Court sentenced the graduate student, surnamed Oh, to 8 months in prison suspended for 2 years. Oh, who had been detained prior to the trial, will be released following the ruling. The court also sentenced two officials of a domestic commercial drone manufacturer, each to 6 months in prison suspended for 2 years. Prosecutors sought a 5-year prison sentence for Oh and 3-year sentences for each of the two officials. The trio was accused of legally flying commercial drones across the military demarcation line into the DPRK's border town of Kaesong on 4 separate occasions between September 2025 and January 2026 to film facilities in its Kaesong region. The cross-border flight sharply escalated military tensions after two of the drones crashed inside DPRK territory, prompting Pyongyang to recover the wreckage and issue condemnations against Seoul. The court acquitted the defendants of the heavier charge of aiding the enemy, stating that it cannot be conclusively said that the flights harmed South Korea's military interests. However, the trio was found guilty of violating the Aviation Safety Act for flying unregistered drones in a restricted border area without authorization.
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0: The weather is mainly fine with a current temperature of 31 degrees and a relative humidity of 62%. Moderate easterly winds, occasionally fresh. The outlook: fine for the rest of this week, dry during the day. And that's the weather from your radio. 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

0: Etomidate gets you addicted, and you'll lose your mind. It destroys your well-being and life. Your bestie shares good stuff to vape and chill when you're feeling down. And there's easy money and free trips for bringing goods across borders. These are traps. Real friends won't get you hooked on drugs. 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Not once, not ever. Listen to me. Let's stand firm, knock drugs out.
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1: The High Court on September 15th acquitted former Prime Minister Muhyiddin Yassin of four charges in his graft trial linked to the Jana Wibawa program. 17-year-old girl was arrested on Tuesday night after her mother reported her to police over suspected drug use at a flat in Yaolai Estate. A Seoul court on Wednesday ordered North Korea to pay 44.6 billion won in damages over its 2020 demolition of an inter-Korean liaison office, South Korean media reported. Former Philippine President Rodrigo Duterte is suffering from major memory loss that he sometimes forgets his lawyer's name, according to the defense team preparing his case at their International Criminal Court. John Lee, chief executive of the Hong Kong Special Administrative Region, said on Wednesday that Hong Kong will strengthen its four centers and develop into a hub for high-caliber talent, consolidating and enhancing its edge in global competition.
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The care homes in Guangdong have a nice environment with full-range facilities and professionals providing round-the-clock care. 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
1: The High Court on September 15th acquitted former Prime Minister Muhyiddin Yassin of four charges in his graft trial linked to the Jana Wibawa program. 17-year-old girl was arrested on Tuesday night after her mother reported her to police over suspected drug use at a flat in Yaolai Estate. A Seoul court on Wednesday ordered North Korea to pay 44.6 billion won in damages over its 2020 demolition of an inter-Korean liaison office, South Korean media reported. Former Philippine President Rodrigo Duterte is suffering from major memory loss that he sometimes forgets his lawyer's name, according to the defense team preparing his case at their International Criminal Court. John Lee, chief executive of the Hong Kong Special Administrative Region, said on Wednesday that Hong Kong will strengthen its four centers and develop into a hub for high-caliber talent, consolidating and enhancing its edge in global competition.
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1: The weather is mainly fine with a current temperature of 31 degrees and a relative humidity of 62%. Moderate easterly winds, occasionally fresh. The outlook: fine for the rest of this week, dry during the day. And that's the weather from your radio. 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
1: The High Court on September 15th acquitted former Prime Minister Muhyiddin Yassin of four charges in his graft trial linked to the Jana Wibawa program. 17-year-old girl was arrested on Tuesday night after her mother reported her to police over suspected drug use at a flat in Yaolai Estate. A Seoul court on Wednesday ordered North Korea to pay 44.6 billion won in damages over its 2020 demolition of an inter-Korean liaison office, South Korean media reported. Former Philippine President Rodrigo Duterte is suffering from major memory loss that he sometimes forgets his lawyer's name, according to the defense team preparing his case at their International Criminal Court. John Lee, chief executive of the Hong Kong Special Administrative Region, said on Wednesday that Hong Kong will strengthen its four centers and develop into a hub for high-caliber talent, consolidating and enhancing its edge in global competition.
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1: The High Court on September 15th acquitted former Prime Minister Muhyiddin Yassin of four charges in his graft trial linked to the Jana Wibawa program. 17-year-old girl was arrested on Tuesday night after her mother reported her to police over suspected drug use at a flat in Yaolai Estate. A Seoul court on Wednesday ordered North Korea to pay 44.6 billion won in damages over its 2020 demolition of an inter-Korean liaison office, South Korean media reported. Former Philippine President Rodrigo Duterte is suffering from major memory loss that he sometimes forgets his lawyer's name, according to the defense team preparing his case at their International Criminal Court. John Lee, chief executive of the Hong Kong Special Administrative Region, said on Wednesday that Hong Kong will strengthen its four centers and develop into a hub for high-caliber talent, consolidating and enhancing its edge in global competition.
0: Metro Plus weather.
1: The weather is mainly fine with a current temperature of 31 degrees and a relative humidity of 62%. Moderate easterly winds, occasionally fresh. The outlook: fine for the rest of this week, dry during the day. And that's the weather from your radio. 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

0: Hong Kong's first five-year plan and the 2026 policy address have been announced.
1: The five-year plan is a blueprint for development, proactively aligning with the national 15th five-year plan. The policy address is an annual implementation roadmap outlining key measures for each year.
0: Hong Kong will boost its international advantages, expedite development of the northern metropolis, and improve people's livelihood.
1: A strategic vision for a bright new era, driving reform and boosting development, unleashing opportunities and enhancing livelihood.
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1: The High Court on September 15th acquitted former Prime Minister Muhyiddin Yassin of four charges in his graft trial linked to the Jana Wibawa program. 17-year-old girl was arrested on Tuesday night after her mother reported her to police over suspected drug use at a flat in Yaolai Estate. A Seoul court on Wednesday ordered North Korea to pay 44.6 billion won in damages over its 2020 demolition of an inter-Korean liaison office, South Korean media reported. Former Philippine President Rodrigo Duterte is suffering from major memory loss that he sometimes forgets his lawyer's name, according to the defense team preparing his case at their International Criminal Court. John Lee, chief executive of the Hong Kong Special Administrative Region, said on Wednesday that Hong Kong will strengthen its four centers and develop into a hub for high-caliber talent, consolidating and enhancing its edge in global competition.
0: Metro Plus weather.
1: The weather is mainly fine with a current temperature of 31 degrees and a relative humidity of 62%. Moderate easterly winds, occasionally fresh. The outlook: fine for the rest of this week, dry during the day. And that's the weather from your radio, Metro Plus, your connect.
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0: Hong Kong's first five-year plan and the 2026 policy address have been announced.
1: The five-year plan is a blueprint for development, proactively aligning with the national 15th five-year plan. The policy address is an annual implementation roadmap outlining key measures for each year.
0: Hong Kong will boost its international advantages, expedite development of the northern metropolis, and improve people's livelihood.
1: A strategic vision for a bright new era, driving reform and boosting development, unleashing opportunities, and enhancing livelihood.

I had my first heartbreak and it was terrible, and I pray that it won't happen again. But then again, I hope it does, because I wanna fall in love without the part where we give up. I wonder if this still exists. I hope it does.

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1: John Lee, chief executive of the Hong Kong Special Administrative Region, said on Wednesday that Hong Kong will strengthen its four centers and develop into a

hub for high-caliber talent, consolidating and enhancing its edge in global competition. Announcing Hong Kong's first five-year plan for economic and social development from 2026 to 2030, Lee said that by consolidating and enhancing Hong Kong's status as international, financial, maritime, and trade centers, and developing Hong Kong into an international I&T center and a global hub for high-caliber talent, Hong Kong will further sharpen its competitive edge. Lee also said that Hong Kong, as an international financial center, must firmly demonstrate its international positioning by leveraging its open financial markets to attract global capital, talent, and financial enterprises. Hong Kong must seek growth through stability and in turn reinforce stability through growth. A principle anchoring resilient underpinning, stable structures, robust capabilities, and manageable risks as the city moves forward with various initiatives. These include fully leveraging the core function of propelling the real economy with finance, forging secure and highly effective financial infrastructure, and systemically developing a diverse capital market, he added. All of the remaining support acts on Ed Sheeran's U.S. tour have quit after the rapper Macklemore was dropped from the lineup for making pro-Palestinian remarks on stage. Among them were Phineas, the brother of pop star Billie Eilish, who said in a statement, "Artists must not be silenced when they speak up for the oppressed." Irish singer-songwriter Aaron Rowe and Danish band Lucas Graham also announced their departure. Irish folk band Bayoga, who performed with Sheeran on stage every night, dropped out too. The announcements came hours after Sheeran said he would not be drawn into a public debate over Gaza and stressed he was not responsible for Macklemore being removed from the tour. Earlier this month, Macklemore, real name Benjamin Haggerty, called for a free Palestine and showed images of devastation in Gaza during two concerts in New Jersey. Writing on Instagram, Lucas Graham said, "We should be able to speak about war, about civilians being killed, about children who deserve to grow up, wherever they live, whatever flag flies over them." Rowe, who opened on the Australian leg of the tour earlier this year and resumed as a support act for the U.S. in June, said that he did not take the decision lightly, adding, "Ed has been a friend to me and has changed my life. I could never thank him enough for this." In their post, Bayoga said, "As musicians, playing to those crowds every night is the stuff of dreams, but to play in venues that silence anyone advocating for a free Palestine is simply not an option for us." More than 100 people were evacuated from Princess Margaret Hospital in Kwai Chung on Wednesday morning after an unusual smell was detected. Hospital staff reported the smell at around 9 a.m. in Block G, prompting police and firefighters to attend and search for its source. The evacuation covered floors 12 to 14, with 105 people, 50 men and 55 women, evacuated. The hospital authority said the affected floors house the hospital's pathology department and have no patient services or treatment facilities. Staff and visitors working on the affected floors were evacuated. The hospital and fire services department are investigating the source of the unknown gas. The hospital's emergency services were not affected. A 21-year-old motorcyclist died after his vehicle crashed into a stone barrier in Clearwater Bay early on Tuesday morning. The accident occurred around 12:44 a.m. when the motorcycle, heading towards Kowloon on Tai Au Moon Road, lost control on a left bend near Clearwater Bay First Beach and hit the left barrier. The motorcycle then slid about 15 meters before stopping. The rider was found lying on the road unconscious. He was taken to Cheung Kwan O Hospital but later died from his injuries. The motorcycle was severely damaged, with the fuel tank and front forks scattered across the road, along with a large pool of blood and the helmet. Tai Au Moon Road was temporarily closed in both directions. Police are still investigating the cause of the crash. A helicopter crashed between two commercial buildings in suburban Los Angeles on Tuesday night, killing at least three people. Four people were assessed, with three pronounced dead at the scene, while another was taken to a local hospital in unknown condition, according to the Los Angeles Fire Department. The crash occurred in Chatsworth neighborhood, about 40 kilometers northwest of downtown Los Angeles, near the site of an earlier deadly bus collision where emergency crews had been responding. The cause of the crash remains unknown. Authorities have not determined how many people were aboard the helicopter or whether there were any survivors.
A 17-year-old girl was arrested on Tuesday night after her mother reported her to police over suspected drug use at a flat in Yau Lai Estate. Police received the report around 11 p.m. from the girl's mother, who suspected her daughter was using drugs at a unit in Nga Lai House. Officers found three vape capsules suspected to contain etomidate at the flat. The girl was arrested on suspicion of possession of dangerous drugs and is being detained for investigation. The High Court on September the 15th acquitted former Prime Minister Muhyiddin Yassin of four charges in his graft trial linked to the Jana Wibawa program. The acquittal was on the charge of abusing his position for a $48,000 bribe and three counts of money laundering involving the same amount. Justice Norowena Mohammed Nurdin made the order of discharge and acquittal after allowing an application by Deputy Public Prosecutor Emad Akram Gabrib. The DPP told the court that the prosecution did not intend to proceed the case according to Section 254, Sub 1 of the Criminal Procedure Code. The court hereby discharges and acquits the accused on four charges, Justice Norowena said. Muhyiddin, however, still faces three charges of using his position to obtain 25.3 ringgit million bribe for Bursatu from Naprutis, MAMFOR, KCJ Engineering, and its director, Azman Yusof. A South Korean graduate student and two drone company officials received suspended prison sentences for flying commercial drones across the inter-Korean border into the Democratic People's Republic of Korea on Wednesday. The Seoul Central District Court sentenced the graduate student, surnamed Oh, to 8 months in prison suspended for 2 years. Oh, who had been detained prior to the trial, will be released following the ruling. The court also sentenced two officials of a domestic commercial drone manufacturer, each to 6 months in prison suspended for 2 years. Prosecutors sought a 5-year prison sentence for Oh and 3-year sentences for each of the two officials. The trio was accused of legally flying commercial drones across the military demarcation line into the DPRK's border town of Kaesong on four separate occasions between September 2025 and January 2026 to film facilities in its Kaesong region. The cross-border flights sharply escalated military tensions after two of the drones crashed inside DPRK territory, prompting Pyongyang to recover the wreckage and issue condemnations against Seoul. The court acquitted the defendants of the heavier charge of aiding the enemy, stating that it cannot be conclusively said that the flights harmed South Korea's military interests. However, the trio was found guilty of violating the Aviation Safety Act for flying unregistered drones in a restricted border area without authorization. A Seoul court on Wednesday ordered North Korea to pay 44.6 billion won in damages over its 2020 demolition of an inter-Korean liaison office, South Korean media reported. South Korea's previous conservative government, led by former President Yoon Suk-yeol, filed a suit in June 2023. The Seoul Central District Court ruled in favor of the South Korean government, ordering Pyongyang to pay the full 44.6 billion won sought by Seoul for the demolition of the building. The court also ordered North Korea to bear the litigation costs. The court and North Korea's embassy in Beijing did not immediately respond to requests for comment. Seoul's unification ministry also said it respected the court's ruling and would review necessary follow-up measures. The ministry also said it hoped inter-Korean dialogue would resume so that issues between the Koreas could be resolved through cooperation. The government said at the time that North Korea's demolition of the liaison office was clearly illegal under the law and that the lawsuit was filed in 2023 to suspend the statute of limitations on the damages claim, which was due to expire that year. North Korea blew up the liaison office building in the Kaesong Industrial Complex on June 16, 2020, citing the scattering of propaganda leaflets across the border by a group of North Korean defectors. Immediately after the blast, the South Korean government said responsibility for all consequences arising from it lay entirely with the North. The Kaesong Liaison Office had been set up under the 2018 Panmunjom Declaration to serve as a round-the-clock communication and consultation channel between the two Koreas. Five people were killed in a fire in a four-story house in a densely populated residential area of Hanoi early on Wednesday, police said.
The fire was brought under control at about 2:30 a.m. local time and fully extinguished 15 minutes later. The house, located in a narrow valley off

0: the blueprints for development, proactively aligning with the National 15 5-year plan. The policy address is an annual implementation roadmap outlining key measures for each year.
1: Hong Kong will boost its international advantages, expedite development of the northern metropolis, and improve people's livelihood.
0: A strategic vision for a bright new era, driving reform and boosting development, unleashing opportunities and enhancing livelihood.
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every Saturday from 8 to 10 p.m. Join DJ McCurves on Sabado Nights Tunog Pinoy. OPM hits of yesterday and today. 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

0: You.
1: Hong Kong's first five-year plan and the 2026 policy address have been announced.
2: The five-year plan is a blueprint for development, proactively aligning with the national 15 five-year plan. The policy address is an annual implementation roadmap outlining key measures for each year.
1: Hong Kong will boost its international advantages, expedite development of the northern metropolis, and improve people's livelihood.
2: A strategic vision for a bright new era, driving reform and boosting development, unleashing opportunities and enhancing livelihood.
3: How common are children's ear infections? Some answers on today's edition of Family Health. Here's Dr. Harold C. Thompson, an osteopathic family physician.
4: Most kids have at least one ear infection before the age of two. Crying more than usual and trouble sleeping are both giveaway signs of a problem for any parent. In the case of ear infections, the child may also pull on his or her ear. Ear drainage and difficulty balancing are other telltale signs. The most common ear infection among children is the middle ear infection. The middle ear is a small hollow pocket just behind the eardrum. When bacteria or viruses invade that middle ear, the area fills up with fluid, which also contains germ-fighting cells. Although the body is doing its best to fight the infection, it can be quite painful when that fluid builds up. The culprits behind these ear infections are the eustachian tubes. These are the tubes that normally help keep the pressure in the middle ear and the outer world equivalent. When you're young, they are naturally smaller tubes and more susceptible to infection. These tubes are less prone to infection when you're older, but they can still cause problems if you have allergies or catch a cold. If a bacterial infection is at the root of the problem, antibiotics will usually clear up the infection in a few days. Be sure to always finish your antibiotics, even if you're feeling better. If you don't take them all, the ailment may return in worse form. Young children who experience frequent infections may require surgery to place tubes in their ears. These will act to relieve the pressure when an infection occurs. Because of how painful ear infections can be, people often ask me what steps they can take to prevent them. There's no simple answer. Contrary to popular perception, it's impossible to catch an ear infection. Most ear infections are the product of a cold that has plugged up your ears. One thing you can do is to stay away from cigarette smoke. Smoke can actually cause the eustachian tubes to malfunction. Now that smoking is prohibited in most bars and restaurants, it's that much easier to steer clear of it. Finally, try to keep a healthy distance from people with active colds. Wash your hands regularly and keep your hands away from your nose and eyes, since germs are most likely to spread through those areas first.
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1: A 17-year-old girl was arrested on Tuesday night after her mother reported her to the police over suspected drug use at a flat in Yawalay Estate. Police received the report around 11 p.m. from the girl's mother, who suspected her daughter was using drugs at a unit in Ngalay House. Officers found three vape capsules suspected to contain etomidate at the flat. The girl was arrested on suspicion of possession of dangerous drugs and is being detained for investigation. Former Philippine President Rodrigo Duterte is suffering from major memory loss that he sometimes forgets his lawyer's name, according to the defense team preparing his case at the International Criminal Court. The 81-year-old Duterte faces charge of crimes against humanity at the ICC over his so-called war on drugs, during which thousands were

0: killed. His trial is scheduled to start on November 30th, but judges are weighing whether he is mentally fit to be tried and have ordered a medical assessment by three experts. Duterte suffers from significant memory impairment that prevents him from retaining recent information and reliably accessing memories, according to the 13-page defense submission. This makes it impossible to engage with the case, let alone give proper instructions to his lead counsel, whose name he only sometimes remembers, said his chief defense lawyer, Peter Haynes. Haynes said he was being forced to prepare the case without meaningful input from his client. The defense cited some results from the examinations, which they had showed Duterte thinks he is living in 2007 or 2008, that he is 84 or 85 years old, and could not recall the name of the current U.S. president. Haynes said in his submission that these lapses in memory make it impossible for his lawyers to prepare his defense, as they cannot rely even on what he tells them. Such mental impairment would also affect any potential defense in a courtroom, the defense lawyer said. Five people were killed in a fire in a four-story house in a densely populated residential area of Hanoi early on Wednesday, the police said. The fire was brought under control at about 2:30 a.m. local time and fully extinguished 15 minutes later. The house, located in a narrow valley of Van Cau Street in the center of Hanoi, had four floors, each covering about 60 square meters. Four people had managed to escape by the time firefighters arrived. The cause of the fire is still being investigated. The High Court on September the 15th acquitted former Prime Minister Muhyiddin Yassin of four charges in his graft trial linked to the Janna Wibawa program. The acquittal was on the charge of abusing his position for a $48,000 bribe and three counts of money laundering involving the same amount. Justice Nur Rowena Mohammed Nurdin made the order of discharge and acquittal after allowing an application by Deputy Public Prosecutor Ahmad Akram Gharib. The DPP told the court that the prosecution did not intend to proceed with the case according to Section 254 sub 1 of the Criminal Procedure Code. The court hereby discharges and acquits the accused on four charges, Justice Nur Rowena. Muhyiddin, however, still faces three charges of using his position to obtain a $25.3 million bribe for Bersatu from Neprutis, Mamfor, KCJ Engineering, and its director, Azman Yusof.
1: Metro Plus weather.
0: The weather is mainly fine with a current temperature of 31 degrees and a relative humidity of 62%. Moderate easterly winds, occasionally fresh. The outlook: fine for the rest of this week, dry during the day. 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
2: Hong Kong's first five-year plan and the 2026 policy address have been announced.
3: The five-year plan is a blueprint for development, proactively aligning with the national 15th five-year plan. The policy address is an annual implementation roadmap outlining key measures for each year.
2: Hong Kong will boost its international advantages, expedite development of the northern metropolis, and improve people's livelihood.
3: A strategic vision for a bright new era, driving reform and boosting development, unleashing opportunities and enhancing livelihood.
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1: Hong Kong's first five-year plan and the 2026 policy address have been announced.
2: The five-year plan is a blueprint for development, proactively aligning with the national 15th five-year plan. The policy address is an annual implementation roadmap outlining key measures for each year.
1: Hong Kong will boost its international advantages, expedite development of the northern metropolis, and improve people's livelihood.
2: A strategic vision for a bright new era, driving reform and boosting development, unleashing opportunities and enhancing livelihood.
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0: Hong Kong's first five-year plan and the 2026 policy address have been announced.
1: The five-year plan is a blueprint for development, proactively aligning with the national 15th five-year plan. The policy address is an annual implementation roadmap outlining key measures for each year.
0: Hong Kong will boost its international advantages, expedite development of the northern metropolis, and improve people's livelihood.
1: A strategic vision for a bright new era, driving reform and boosting development, unleashing opportunities and enhancing livelihood. It's
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0: Hong Kong's first five-year plan and the 2026 policy address have been announced.
1: The five-year plan is a blueprint for development, proactively aligning with the national 15th five-year plan. The policy address is an annual implementation roadmap outlining key measures for each year.
0: Hong Kong will boost its international advantages, expedite development of the northern metropolis, and improve people's livelihood.
1: A strategic vision for a bright new era, driving reform and boosting development, unleashing opportunities and enhancing livelihood.
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0: Hong Kong's first five-year plan and the 2026 policy address have been announced.
1: The five-year plan is a blueprint for development, proactively aligning with the national 15 five-year plan. The policy address is an annual implementation roadmap outlining key measures for each year.
0: Hong Kong will boost its international advantages, expedite development of the northern metropolis, and improve people's livelihood.
1: A strategic vision for a bright new era, driving reform and boosting development, unleashing opportunities and enhancing livelihood.
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0: first five-year plan and the 2026 policy address have been announced.
1: The five-year plan is a blueprint for development, proactively aligning with the national 15 five-year plan. The policy address is an annual implementation roadmap outlining key measures for each year.
0: Hong Kong will boost its international advantages, expedite development of the northern metropolis, and improve people's livelihood.
1: A strategic vision for a bright new era, driving reform and boosting development, unleashing opportunities and enhancing livelihood.
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0: 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Let's participate.
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0: 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The policy address is an annual implementation roadmap outlining key measures for each year.
1: Hong Kong will boost its international advantages, expedite development of the northern metropolis, and improve people's livelihood.
0: A strategic vision for a bright new era, driving reform and boosting development, unleashing opportunities and enhancing livelihood.
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0: That wine was really good. It's still early. I'll go for a ride.
1: Any driver found exceeding the prescribed alcohol limit will face prosecution under the law. The driver is liable for a maximum fine of $25,000, imprisonment for up to 3 years, driving disqualification for up to 5 years, and will incur 10 driving offense points.
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The Hong Kong Police Force now send traffic penalty tickets by SMS or email. Physical tickets will also be retained for now. Besides the traditional payment methods, the public can log on to the e-traffic ticket platform website or mobile application to view tickets and pay fines. Please be aware that SMS sender IDs are prefixed with a hashtag sign. There are no links for e-traffic tickets, and the website domain ends with .gov.hk. 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

0: The new water seepage investigation procedures have been implemented since July 16th. If seepage comes from an upper unit, a notification letter will be issued to the owner, requiring inspection and repair within 28 days. If seepage persists, Stage 2 and Stage 3 investigations will be conducted in parallel. A nuisance notice will be issued to non-compliant owners, with recovery of examination costs of not less than $17,000.
1: 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by the Hour of Love from 9 to 10 p.m. Remember, every Sunday with Brother Bruce from 7:30 to 10 p.m. Prison Visitation on the Air, followed by the Hour of Love, right here on Metro Plus, your 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
6: 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
1: 中国财经六十分。
14: Metro Plus, a service of Metro Broadcast. Now the news with Lindsay Silva.
15: The United States has removed Venezuela from its list of countries which have failed to demonstrably combat illegal drug trafficking for the first time in more than 20 years. U.S. President Donald Trump says in a statement on Wednesday, adding he may consider removing neighboring Colombia. Trump says in the presidential determination published by the State Department,Because of his administration's ouster and arrest of Venezuelan President Nicolas Maduro in January, cooperation with the country's interim government, led by Maduro's former deputy Delcy Rodriguez, is paying dividends, including in the killing of the Tren de Aragua leader known as Nino Guerrero. Venezuela has been on the failed list since 2005. He says, I have determined Venezuela should no longer be designated as having failed demonstrably to fulfill its drug control commitments.I expect to see continued, measurable progress from the interim government in dismantling narco-terrorist groups and stopping drug trafficking through Venezuela. New research based on satellite data going back to the 1970s has documented major polar ice losses in Greenland and Antarctica, home to Earth's two great ice sheets that have contributed to rising global sea levels. Between 1979 and 2023,According to data from 23 satellite missions, Greenland and Antarctica lost a combined 11.3 trillions of ice, adding 3.14 centimeters on the worldwide sea level rise. The study, employing the longest satellite data record of changes in ice sheets ever gathered to give the most complete account to date of ice loss in Greenland and Antarctica, was conducted by the Ice Sheet Mass Balance Intercomparison Exercise Team, an international group of polar scientists.United Nations Security Secretary Antonio Guterres called on Wednesday for countries providing weapons to the warring parties in Sudan that are used to attack civilians to be held accountable. Guterres told reporters ahead of the annual gathering of world leaders at the United Nations in New York next week, "What is happening in Sudan is absolutely horrible. The humanitarian situation in Sudan is devastating. The level of suffering of the Sudanese people is intolerable."Sudan's war, which erupted in April 2023, following a power struggle between the military and the rapid support forces, has displaced more than 14 million people and created one of the world's worst humanitarian crises. The Houthi capture of ground overlooking the Bab el-Mandab Strait has dealt Saudi Arabia its gravest setback in Yemen in years, exposing intelligence failures, the collapse of Yemeni allies, and the limits of U.S. protection.A Houthi advance this week along the Red Sea coast and the capture of islands at the mouth of the strait, a vital artery of global oil supplies, has also left the kingdom scrambling for backing as Iran and its allies expand their reach. Senior Western, regional, and Yemeni officials and sources say the Houthi breakthrough reflected various factors, deep divisions among anti-Houthi Yemeni factions, an untested Saudi-led command structure that replaced Emirati oversight,limited Saudi air support, and an underestimation of Houthi preparations. UN Secretary General Antonio Guterres warned world leaders on Wednesday that rapidly advancing artificial intelligence poses risks that cannot be ignored, putting him at odds with President Donald Trump, who has argued existing safeguards are sufficient. Speaking ahead of next week's UN General Assembly gathering in New York,Guterres told reporters the need for stronger oversight would be a major focus of his talks, with global leaders coming to the city. Guterres says we cannot afford to ignore concerns that have been raised, especially by those on the front lines of the development of AI. It is the first responsibility of any government to protect its citizens, including from threats of artificial intelligence. Public alarm about the potential danger posed by AI is growing, after Anthropic researcher Jacob Coxon,says last week he had resigned, in part because people building AI earnestly believe that it could kill us all by the end of the decade. Leaders of some of the industry's largest companies called for slowing the pace of the technology's development.
14: 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Weather.
15: Mainly fine. dry and hot during the day, with a maximum temperature of around

0: 32 degrees. Moderate easterly winds, occasionally fresh offshore. Relative humidity stands at 79%. For the outlook, fine for the rest of this week, dry during the day. Sunny periods and a few showers early next week. And that's the weather from Metro Plus, your Connect.
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1: Mainly fine. Dry and hot during the day with a maximum temperature of around 32 degrees. Moderate easterly winds, occasionally fresh offshore. Relative humidity stands at 79%. For the outlook, fine for the rest of this week. Dry during the day. Sunny periods and a few showers early next week. And that's the weather from Metro Plus. 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

0: advancing artificial intelligence poses risks that cannot be ignored, putting him at odds with U.S. President Donald Trump, who has argued existing safeguards are sufficient. Former Philippine President Rodrigo Duterte appeared in person at the International Criminal Court for the first time on Wednesday as he faces charges over his war on drugs that killed thousands. Chinese Foreign Minister Wang Yi told his Iranian counterpart in Beijing, China encourages Iran and the U.S. to remain rational, exercise restraint, return to the interim peace deal they signed in June, and engage in substantive consultations. Indonesia's Forestry Minister Raja Juli Antoni says wildfires could go on until early November, with the rainy season expected to arrive late, as he urged people to stop using fire to clear land during an extended drought. Nepal's disaster authority says it had sharply revised up the number of people considered missing after the August 26 flood to 6,150, following data collection and verification in affected districts.
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1: Mainly fine. Dry and hot during the day with a maximum temperature of around 32 degrees. Moderate easterly winds, occasionally fresh offshore. Relative humidity stands at 79%. For the outlook, fine for the rest of this week. Dry during the day. Sunny periods and a few showers early next week. And that's the weather from Metro Plus. 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
1: The United States has removed Venezuela from its list of countries which have failed to demonstrably combat illegal drug trafficking for the first time in more than 20 years. U.S. President Donald Trump says in a statement on Wednesday, adding he may consider